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2: Good morning, this is Stella with the World News at 11. Hamas has reaffirmed its commitment to a roadmap agreed with mediators and the Board of Peace to implement the second phase of US President Donald Trump's Gaza plan. In a statement, Hamas said the priority is to ensure a complete ceasefire, Israel withdrawal, the reopening of crossings and the delivery of humanitarian aid. It also urged mediators and guarantors to ensure all parties comply with the agreement. Meanwhile, Israeli Prime Minister Benjamin Netanyahu rejected the 15-point plan, insisting Israeli forces will not withdraw from Gaza until Hamas is disarmed. Five United Arab Emirates UAE humanitarian aid convoys, comprising 75 trucks carrying 663 tons of supplies, have entered the Gaza Strip this week. The convoys, sent under Operation Chivalrous Knight 3, carried food and shelter materials to help meet urgent humanitarian needs. The UAE Humanitarian Aid Logistics Centre in Al Arish continues to receive, sort and prepare supplies for delivery into Gaza. American forces have redirected 55 commercial vessels, disabled two and boarded two others as part of enforcement of a US blockade against Iran. The US Central Command, CENTCOM, said the operations were carried out by US sailors deployed aboard the USS Ross, one of more than 20 American warships in the Middle East. It did not provide further details on the vessels or the circumstances of the operations. The US and Iran have been in conflict since February, with a ceasefire reached in April, later collapsing last month. Firefighters and Spain's military emergency unit are battling a wildfire in the eastern Castellón region, which has forced around 700 people to evacuate the town of Cati. Authorities said the fire, which started Friday in nearby Tírig, has burned at least 684 hectares. The evacuations were precautionary, mainly due to smoke, with no casualties reported. Firefighters are also tackling wildfires in central Segovia and southern Huelva. Around 390 people stranded at a hot spring resort in central Japan have been able to leave after a temporary bridge was installed following a landslide. The landslide cut off the only road to Nakabusa Onsen in Nagano Prefecture, with no injuries reported. Those stranded include

0: included hotel guests and hikers staying at the mountain hut. Authorities said the landslide damaged the bridge after 50 millimetres of rain fell in 1 hour Saturday night. Hundreds of kayakers took to Copenhagen Harbour to show support for Greenland as Denmark marked the International Day of the World's Indigenous Peoples. Chair of the Organisation for Greenlanders in Denmark, Julie Rademacher, said the kayak parade was a way to celebrate Greenlandic culture and show solidarity with its people.
1: Because we've been fighting in the world's most extreme climate in Greenland for so many years, today the fight is different, but we stand still and we stand strong. So I think it's very important today also that we celebrate democracy, indigenous people, with our traditional culture that we also are very proud of is all around the world. You see kayaks all around the world, but they're actually from Greenland. So for us, it's a perfect way to show the people we are proud of ourselves, that we stand strong.
0: Greenland, an autonomous territory of Denmark, has come under the spotlight following US President Donald Trump's repeated vows to take control of the mineral-rich island. The issue has also strengthened ties between Denmark and Greenland. World number two Elena Rybakina fought back from 0-3 down in the final set to beat Lyudmila Samsonova 6-4, 4-6, 6-4 and reached the Canadian Open quarterfinals in Toronto. Fourth-ranked Coco Gauff also advanced, beating teenage qualifier Alina Korneva 6-3, 6-1. Rybakina will face Naomi Osaka in the last eight, while Gauff takes on either Belinda Bencic or Alexandra Ayala. Defending champion Ben Shelton reached the ATP Montreal Masters quarterfinals after beating Brazil's João Fonseca 6-3, 7-6. The world number 10 remains unbeaten in Canada this year and has yet to drop a set. Spain's Daniel Merida also advanced with a 6-3, 6-1 win over Talon Grigspor, while American Lerner Tien beat Argentina's Thiago Tirante 6-4, 6-4. And that concludes the news edited by Putri Rosli. Malaysia Madani, Kesejahteraan Dinikmati.

Whoa. Assalamualaikum warahmatullahi wabarakatuh. We're back on Activate and Rhythm Malaysia and Kelly FM with me, Halina, on this beautiful, very wet, overcast Monday. Okay, for those of you having the first work day of the week, well, hoping you are just enjoying the gloominess. Okay, anyway, a big thank you to Shaz and Yaya who was with you this morning. We'll be back with you again soon. In the meantime, check us out on our socials, Facebook, Twitter, Instagram, YouTube, TikTok for more on what's happening on air, off air, and on the island and off the island. Okay, anyway, it is, of course, Activate with me, Halina, till 3 o'clock. 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

0: We've all been in the kind of situation where someone asks you how you've been, and you can only say it's been a rough couple of months. There are times when it feels like you just cannot catch a break, and you wonder why life is so hard. Hopefully, the quote for the week can help put your feelings into perspective.
1: It is only in our darkest hours that we may discover the true strength of the brilliant light within ourselves. That can never ever be dimmed, Dozan Tamada.

All right, people, it is, of course, Activate here at Malaysia Langkawi FM. It's very wet. It's raining heavily. So be careful if you're out and about. If not, stay indoors and listen to Langkawi FM. Okay, anyway, good news on the badminton front, of course, yesterday. Facing a long-time former partner is never easy, but TK won't handle the tricky situation perfectly, turning the tables on Man Wei Chong to end a 15-month wait for a World Tour title at the Korea Masters yesterday. Kai Wen went on the offensive alongside Yap Roy King, knowing it was the best way to subdue Wei Chong's naturally aggressive game. Backed by the experience of former world champion So Woo-yik, the relentless attacking approach paid off as Kai Wen and Roy King stormed to a 21-13, 21-18 victory. Now, Kai Wen had last won a World Tour title with Wei Chong at the 2025 Malaysia Masters, while Roy King had already claimed his maiden tour crown at the Super 300 Macau Open with regular partner Wan Arif Junaidi. Now, but Roy King admitted he was pleasantly surprised to walk away with a second title this year, especially after he and Kai Wen had suffered a first-round defeats at their first two tournaments together, both at the China and Taiwan Opens. Okay, so anyway, good on them. Congratulations. The Korea Masters was Kai Wen's sixth World Tour crown, with his previous five all coming alongside Wei Chong before National Doubles head coach Harry Ip announced a reshuffle of the men's doubles department last month. Wei Chong, meanwhile, put his clash with his former partner into perspective despite ending up on the losing side. Now, Wei Chong and Woo-yik, playing in their fourth consecutive tournament, had also suffered first-round, second-round exits at their previous three events before making it a deep run on the Korean side all the way to the final. Now, Kai Wen and Roy King will play at the China Masters September 1st to the 9th before being paired with other players, but the Korea Masters will be remembered fondly by both men after ending lengthy title droughts and restoring their confidence with the World Championship just 8 days away. The World Championships, which will be held in New Delhi, August 17th to the 23rd, will present a different challenge altogether, with the players reverting to their original combinations. However, Aaron Chan, Woo-yik, Wei Chong and Kai Wen, and Wan Arif Junaidi plus Roy King will all hope to carry their momentum from the Taiwan Open and Korean Masters into the World Championships again. So we wish all our athletes in whatever sport they're playing the very best, of course. But it said the World Championship is going to be coming up soon. So we wish them very, very much the best. Okay. Now, Malaysia dominated the Philippines International Junior Series yesterday, sweeping all three doubles titles and adding two under 15 singles victories in Manila. Still in badminton, by the way. Carol Azlan Kasha starred in the under-19 category, partnering Iqbal Yusuf to defeat Unku Amir and Ivan Lim 21-16, 17-21, 23-21 for the boys' doubles title. Carol Azlan then teamed up with Nur Aina Maisara Hatta to capture the mixed doubles titles, defeating Vietnam's Nguyen Duc Loi and Nguyen Thi Tu Huyen 21-16, 21-8 in the final. Leong Hui Leong and Teo Minh Yi completed the doubles sweep by winning the girls' doubles title, overcoming Thailand's Kung Khao Kakanik and Montra Seo Ji 21-16, 21-19. Malaysia missed out on a fourth under-19 title when Leong Di Shan fell 20-22, 21-17, 21-16 to Vietnam's Nguyen That Doi Loi in the boys' singles final. But still, very good. In the under-15 category, Julius Yeo comfortably beat Thailand's Tadesha Udomhang Sokol 21-14, 21-9 to secure the boys' singles title. Lian Fong and Liu Xinyan added another title in the girls' doubles, defeating local pair Sienna Rain Beers and Sam Daniel Tablante. Lim Nu settled for second in the girls' singles after losing 21-13, 21-16 to India's Kyra Reina. But still, a very good showing for our under-19s, all right? So hopefully it will translate when they grow up to be adults, okay? So anyway, it is Activate here on Radio Malaysia, Langkawi FM.

All right, people, check this one out. This was very good, of course. It's been a buzz. Okay, it died down a bit, but it's still been a buzz. Okay, the convergence of several international sporting events in Malaysia this October, including the F1 Gulf Air Bahrain Grand Prix fan activation at the Sepang International Circuit, it could provide a major boost to the country's sports tourism sector and generate wider economic benefits. Of course, this is Visit Malaysia Year 2026 also, so good for us. Inbound tourism expert, of course, Uzaidi Udanis, in an interview with Malay Mail, described the simultaneous staging of major events, including the Kuala Lumpur Standard Chartered Marathon, the Latour de Langkawi, the All-Star Legends football match from October 2nd to the 4th, all as a strategic opportunity to position Malaysia as a regional sports tourism hub. Okay, on July 26, Formula One and the International Automobile Federation confirmed that Malaysia would host the Sepang International Circuit the Bahrain Grand Prix, October 2nd to the 4th, subject, of course, still to a final agreement and the necessary approvals, including from the World Motorsport Council. The race is scheduled to take place between the Azerbaijan Grand Prix and the Singapore Grand Prix on the Formula One calendar. All right, each event attracts a different audience, motorsport fans, runners, cycling enthusiasts and football supporters. Collectively, they create stronger demand for hotels, airlines, restaurants, shopping, transport and local attractions. Okay, so very good. We will see how it goes. Anyway, meanwhile, Tourism Selangor said the F1 Bahrain Grand Prix fan activation will reinforce Malaysia's standings as a world-class destination for international sporting events. Okay, so we, as the public, let's see, do our part, okay, to help make everything as seamless as possible, especially Visit Malaysia Year is currently underway. Industry players believe the October Mega Sports Weekend could help attract more tourists and strengthen Malaysia's position as a leading sports tourism destination in the region. Okay, one can only hope and wish for the best. All right, in MotoGP, lights to flag and not looking back. A dominant display from Raul Fernandez, okay, saw the number 25 bag a second Grand Prix victory and a first of 2026 at Silverstone, grabbing the lead from turn one and leading unchallenged. The Spaniard made up for his Saturday blunder with victory ahead of Aprilia Racing duo Jorge Martin and Marco Bezzecchi. The number 89 extending his championship lead over Bezzecchi in the standings, by the way. And out of the, whistle or whatever you may call it, perfect start from Fernandez from P2 to snatch the whole shot ahead of Bezzecchi, while pole sitter Jorge Martin and I Ogura started battling through turns 1 and 2. Needing no second invitation, Marc Marquez pounced up to third on the exit of turn 4. Martin soon retaliated at the front. Fernandez bolted and by lap 3 set a new race lap record and pulled out a gap of 2 seconds. Okay, anyway, very, very nice race yesterday over in Bretagne. Okay, the current standings, of course, I think, it's still, of course, as it is. I seem to have been missing the names. But anyway, Jorge Martin is still racing in the lead with 240 points. Okay. He has 6 podium wins and 1 outright win. Marco Bezzecchi is in second with 209 points. Okay. I Ogura is in third with 203 points. Marc Marquez is in fourth with 200 points. Just 1 point behind Di Giantonio, of course, in fifth. Fernandez is in sixth with 184 points. Number 7, Acosta with 163. Fernando Banaya is in 8th with 143 points, and in 9th, Alex Marquez with 106.

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1: All right, people, second hour of Activate here in Malaysia, Langkawi FM. And it's all about the jams from the 70s, 80s and 90s. Starting off with this hit. I see.

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All right, people, it is Slay Jam, songs from the 70s, 80s and 90s. We've got Celine Dion coming up along with Babyface, Stevie Wonder and others, okay, because it's only 12:19 on the second hour of Activate. Now, a man from southern China actually traveled 3,000 kilometers to search for his pen pal from 24 years ago, stirring nostalgia among many of their own youth pen pals. Now, Li Jikong, who's around 40 years old, hails from the Guangzhou-Zhuang Autonomous Region and has been working in Shenzhen, Guangdong Province, for over a decade. Recently, he journeyed about 3,000 kilometers to Inner Mongolia in northern China to find his pen pal, Ice Rain, who wrote him a letter 24 years ago. In 2002, when he was a third-year junior secondary school student, Li met Ice Rain, a girl in the same grade living in Arunbana, through a chat app. He sent her a letter describing the breathtaking scenery of his place. Right? Now, Geylang's landscapes are renowned throughout the country and are depicted on China's 20 yuan bill. Although Li was originally from Luchuan County and had never visited Geylang at the time, he chose to paint a vivid picture of the Geylang he imagined for his new friend. Before long, Ice Rain replied with a letter enclosed in an envelope featuring the then popular Taiwanese boy band F4. In her letter, she described the vast prairie where she lived, writing, "From afar came the bleating of sheep, the mooing of cows, and the sound of galloping horses. How could one not be captivated by such vibrant scenes of life? I feel incredibly happy." All right. Anyway, she also invited Li to visit the grasslands, encouraging him to sample the delicious milk and offered to teach him how to ride a horse. Li found himself enchanted by the scenery she depicted. He recalled that they lost touch after he sent one final letter. As they transitioned from junior to senior secondary school, it was likely that her address changed. Additionally, he noted that the chat app account number had also changed, making online reconnection impossible. In 2023, Li undertook a self-drive journey across China and passed through Inner Mongolia. Although it was winter and he did not witness the lush grasslands he had imagined, the scenery rekindled memories of Ice Rain. In June, he returned to Inner Mongolia with his parents, and this time they encountered the expansive prairie and the flocks and herds she had described to him. Following that trip, he set off on a special journey to Arunbana to seek out Ice Rain. In her letter, she did reveal that her real name is Ding Kun, along with her birthday, her school and her hobbies. On the final day of his trip in Arunbana, he tracked down Ding's junior secondary school teacher, who is surnamed Jing. Well, this is quite a trip, right? Now, he shared that Ding was an outgoing and talkative girl. Now, Li documented his journey on his social media account, which garnered 62,000 likes and over 7,000 comments. Many resonated with his experience, sharing their own stories of letter exchanges with pen pal, okay? Now, Li remarked that this unique form of communication was cherished by youth born in the 80s. I think actually around the world as well, not just in China. Basically, Sam even found his quest quite romantic, okay? Anyway, I don't know. Yeah, he mentioned that if he could reconnect with Ding, he would like to invite her and her family to visit Guangxi at his expense, okay? So, it has not yet been resolved, so we don't know actually. But hopefully, we'll get good news soon.

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All right, people, the sun is not high because it's very overcast and wet in most places here in Langkawi. So be careful when you're out and about. It's still sleigh jams on this hour all the way till 1 o'clock.

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1: All right, we will be right back. Actually, we are always with you from 6 o'clock in the morning right up to 7 p.m. 7 days a week here on Radio Malaysia, Langkawi FM. All right, anyway, we've got how many more minutes? About 15, actually, to the 1 o'clock mark. And at 1, the 10-minute news break from the RTM Radio Centre in Kuala Lumpur.

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0: Good afternoon. Salam Malaysia Madani. Ilham Ifan with Prime at 1 p.m. Here are the headlines. Tomorrow's special meeting of Dewan Rakyat to debate Tabung Haji RCR report, and 9 areas of Sarawak record unhealthy API readings. The news in full. A special meeting of the Dewan Rakyat to discuss and deliberate on the Royal Commission of Inquiry report regarding the Lembaga Tabung Haji will be held tomorrow. The Dewan Rakyat will convene for one day starting at 10 a.m. The special meeting is scheduled to begin with an explanation session by the Minister in the Prime Minister's Department of Religious Affairs, Dr. Zulkifli Hassan, who will present an explanation regarding the RCR report. This will be followed by a question and debate session by members of parliament. The debate session is then expected to be wrapped up by Dr. Zulkifli and the second's finest minister, Dato' Sri Amir Hamza Azizan. In related developments, Professor Dr. Siva Murugan Pandian of the School of Social Sciences, University Sains Malaysia, emphasized the parliamentary debate on the THRCR report must prioritize governance reform and legal action over political finger-pointing to restore public trust.
1: Pertama, Parlimen harus mengelak perbahasan daripada menjadi gelanggang untuk saling menunding antara kerajaan terdahulu dengan kerajaan semasa. 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
0: And now a weather update from Met Malaysia's Rosamin Pilus.
2: Current weather forecasting model show that hot and dry weather will continue across most of Borneo, including Sarawak, until 14 August 2026. And due to the southerly wind and ongoing hotspot in the neighboring country, we are also monitoring the potential for the cross-border haze, which may reduce visibility, particularly in the southern region of Sarawak. The public is advised to drink right amount of water to stay hydrated, limit outdoor activities during peak heat, and do not exercise open fire.
0: Meanwhile, the number of areas in Sarawak recording unhealthy air pollutant index (APR) readings due to transboundary haze rose to 9 this morning. The areas were Kuching 161, Samarahan 161, Serian 179, Seriaman 155, Sarike 155, Cebu 158, Moka 156, Bintulu 142, and Samalaju 141. An ABR rating from 101 to 200 indicates unhealthy air quality. Separately, two boys aged 11 and 12 who were reported missing yesterday were found drowned in a dam at Jalan Murai 2, Taman Saintex, Pasigudang early today. They were identified as 12-year-old Muhammad Haikal Ramzi Muhammad Khairudi and 11-year-old Muhammad Adam Farij Arman. Pasigudang Senior Operation Commander Deputy Fire Superintendent 2, Firdas Ahmad, said the body of the 12-year-old was found 3 metres from the riverbank, while the 11-year-old boy's body was found 15 metres from the riverbank. In other news, Nilai Assemblyman and National DAP Vice Chairman J. Arul Kumar has been appointed as the new Negeri Sembilan DAP Chairman effective today. DAP

Secretary General Anthony Lok said the state committee unanimously selected Arul Kumar after he stepped down from the position. Lok expressed confidence in the new state committee, describing its members as experienced, united and accustomed to working together. Malaysia is set to bring together more than 1,000 policymakers, industry leaders and maritime sector players from around the world for Malaysia Maritime Week 2026, thus further strengthening the country's position as a key maritime and logistics hub in the Asia-Pacific region. The Transport said the event, scheduled to take place at the Kuala Lumpur Convention Centre from September 28th to October 2nd, will serve as a platform to discuss the future of the global maritime industry. Key issues include decarbonisation, energy transition, supply chain security, digitalisation and maritime talent development. And a look at stocks, and at 12:30 PM, the FBM KSCI was at 1,733.71, down 2.04 points. On the broader market, there were 520 gainers, 459 losers and 509 counters traded unchanged. Turnover was at 1.949 billion shares, valued at 1.215 billion ringgit. Meanwhile, crude prices jumped around 1% to extend gains at the end of last week, as Iran's Revolutionary Guards insisted Sunday that they would not reopen the Strait of Hormuz until the United States complied with the list of demands. West Texas Intermediate was up 0.9% at $78.87 per barrel. Brent North Sea crude was up 1.1% at $84.48 per barrel. The unit price index of sand increased in July 2026, ranging from 0.1% to 14.9% nationwide compared to the previous month. The Statistics Department said the highest increase in the price index for sand was recorded in Terengganu and Kelantan, 14.9%. Coming up, Typhoon Dolphin lashes China's east coast with strong winds and heavy rain. Welcome back. But first, a fire at Indonesia's Mount Bromo National Park has been extinguished after burning 550 hectares, but new hotspots have emerged near the volcano's caldera. More than 120 personnel, three water bombing helicopters, drones and fire trucks have been deployed to contain the new fires, which have spread across about 20 hectares. Authorities suspect carelessness may have caused the fire, while the national park remains closed to visitors with no casualties reported. Typhoon Dolphin was hit China's eastern coast, triggering flood and landslide warnings, with more than 1 million people evacuated and widespread transport disruptions. The storm made landfall in Zhejiang province with winds of up to 151 kilometers per hour, while heavy rainfall of up to 500 millimeters is forecast in parts of the region. Shanghai has also cancelled around 1,500 flights, while authorities moved hundreds of vessels to safer waters. Taiwan's military has simulated repelling a Chinese assault on the strategically important Penghu Islands as part of its annual Hong Kong War Games. Troops used M68-3 tanks, artillery and anti-aircraft guns in a pre-dawn drill to practice a multi-layered defense against a simulated coastal landing. Meanwhile, Taiwan will for the first time deliberately slow mobile internet during the exercise to test communications during emergencies, including a possible Chinese invasion. Moving on to sports news, JDT's 3-all draw with English Premier League giants Chelsea has shown the team's character and readiness ahead of the new Malaysia Super League season. JDT striker Bergson Da Silva, who scored in the sixth goal thriller, said, "The Southern Tigers are never afraid to test themselves against big-name opponents and believe they could have even won the match." The 35-year-old also said uninterrupted pre-season preparations have helped him build better chemistry with JDT's new players. Atletico Madrid head coach Diego Simeone says he will make use of South Korean midfielder Lee Kang-in's versatility after his debut for the Spanish club. Simeone said Lee Kang-in can play on the wing between midfield and defense, or as a second striker depending on the team's needs. Lee Kang-in made his debut as Atletico Madrid lost 3-1 to Manchester City in a preseason match in Seoul
with Simeone saying the midfielder will need time to build his match rhythm. Finally in golf, Jackson Koivun has secured the final spot in the FedEx Cup playoff after finishing tied 29th at the Wyndham Championship, the PGA Tour's regular season finale. And now a recap of the headlines. Tomorrow's special meeting of Dewan Rakyat to debate Tabung Haji RCI report, and 9 areas in Sarawak record unhealthy APR readings. And that was the news edited by Kamala Badri. Malaysia Madani, Kesejahteraan Dini Mati.

Well, it's 1:13 on the third hour of Activate. Today is the 10th of August, 2026. Also the 26th of Safar, 1448 Hijra. A beautiful Monday, very wet, very overcast. Be careful when you're out and about. Just a gentle reminder for Muslim listeners in Langkawi, Zuhur prayers will commence today at 1:28 p.m.

Assalamualaikum warahmatullahi wabarakatuh. Bismillahirrahmanirrahim. It's time for daily reflections on Activate. Did you know that you may be missing out on a consistent spiritual reward or rewards throughout the year? And if you need the refresher, here's the tea, part 2. Many Muslims focus on certain days and months to gain rewards and overlook simple monthly acts that carry immense rewards. The routine of everyday life often takes over, and opportunities to earn Allah's blessings quietly pass you by. But there is a powerful sunnah, that is fasting on white days, that brings you closer to Allah every single day. Now, certain acts of worship like fasting and calculating iddah, or the waiting period after a divorce or widowhood, are tied to the lunar calendar. These follow Islamic months, not the solar months of the Gregorian calendar. If you fasted according to the solar calendar, these fasts may not align with the lunar calendar. However, any voluntary fast done sincerely for Allah's sake is still rewarded. To gain this specific reward for fasting Alayyam al-Bid, as encouraged by the Messenger of Allah, peace be upon him, it is crucial to follow his guidance. Fasting the white days is a voluntary act of worship. Voluntary deeds bring one closer to Allah and earn his love. As mentioned in the hadith, my servant does not draw near to me with anything more beloved than what I have obligated upon him. Then he continues with nawafil, or voluntary acts, until I love him. And when I love him, I become his hearing, his sight, his hand, his foot, guiding him in all he does. Hadith Bukhari. This love results in divine protection, blessings, and the promise of peace in this life and the hereafter. Unquestionable for the allies of Allah, there will be no fear concerning them, nor will they grieve those who believed and feared Allah. For them is good news in this worldly life and the hereafter. That is the ultimate triumph. Chapter 10, verse 62, 63, and 64.

It's 1:40. As a gentle reminder for Muslim listeners in Langkawi, Zohar prayers commenced today at 1:28 p.m. Asar prayers will commence at 4:45, Maghrib at 7:39, and Isha tonight at 8:51 p.m.

All right, people, check this out. Certain parts of the country should brace for temperatures potentially exceeding 40 degrees Celsius in the coming months as El Nino intensifies, bringing higher heat and drier conditions, experts say. I know it was raining. I know it rained sometimes over the last week and so on. Heavy rains at that, but it is El Nino is here, okay? Now, UKM climatologist Professor Dr. Fredolin Tangang said the weather phenomenon is expected to peak at the end of this year before weakening early next year. The phenomenon was forecast to develop into an extreme El Nino, potentially stronger than the 1997-1998 season and the 2015-2016 episodes. Although Malaysia has yet to experience constant temperatures above 37 degrees Celsius or prolonged heat waves beyond what we had, he said the risk would likely increase in the coming months, which could push temperatures above 40 degrees Celsius. Okay. However, he noted that the country has been experiencing increased rainfalls, which was due to the influence of El Nino over Sumatra and southern peninsula Malaysia. Okay. Now, it is a bit of a topsy-turvy thing. He also cautioned that El Nino could still contribute to extreme weather, including intense rainfall and flooding in some regions. Southern Sumatra, Western Kalimantan, Southern Sarawak could experience wetter conditions and risk of floodings later in the year. He added that Northern Sarawak and Sabah could face drier conditions, raising the risk of forest fires and haze. Prolonged heat and drier conditions could also affect water resources, agricultural production, food security, and public health. El Nino was also expected to peak towards the end of the year, coinciding with the northeast monsoon. Now, northern peninsula Malaysia, which is where we are, could experience temperatures between 37 to 40 degrees Celsius sometime February and March. You know, so again, be careful, be safe, whatever you can when you can. Keep yourself covered up as much as possible if you are going out and, you know, sunblock and so on. Drink lots of water if you can. And, you know, keep yourself safe.

0: automatic.
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Right, people, it is, of course, the last hour of Activate here at Malaysia Langkawi FM. If you're wondering what day of the week it is, you know, because sometimes that boggles my mind as well, you know, it's the 10th of August, 2026. It is a Monday. Okay, it's a Monday. For those of you visiting the island, please note that some places in Langkawi, some offices, some people have their weekend as a Friday, Saturday. Some have it as a Saturday, Sunday. Some only have it as a Sunday. And in service sector's cases, sometimes it's any other day but Friday, Saturday, Sunday. So just be prepared when you're going out and about to see, you know, maybe to have some makan in some restaurants. Some close on Tuesdays, some close on Wednesdays, some close on Mondays, you know. So be careful. Don't make plans and then be disappointed like I have also experienced sometimes. But it happens, okay. So because nowadays it's much easier to check online to see whether they're open or not. Get some numbers, you know, talk to some people and plan your itinerary, because you know, if you only have a few days here to be celebrated and experienced in Langkawi, you don't want to waste time, okay? Anyway, it is Activate Here in Malaysia, Langkawi FM.

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1: Check this out. Community service is not actually about punishment, but it is about educating through experience. Individuals found discarding small items of litter in public spaces will face mandatory community service under a new legislation aimed at fostering civic responsibility. The policy, enforced by the Solid Waste and Public Cleansing Management Corporation, or SWCOR, shifts the emphasis from monetary fines to practical, experience-based education on environmental cleanliness. The initiative follows amendments introduced to the Solid Waste and Public Cleansing Management Amended Bill 2025, granting courts the authority to impose up to 12 hours of community service as an additional punishment for minor littering. The initiative targets minor littering offences, including the disposal of cigarette butts. Aha! Tissues, food packaging, drink cans, and receipts, particularly in high-traffic areas such as tourist spots, city centres, pedestrian pathways, and other public spaces. Individuals convicted in court will be required to perform tasks such as collecting waste in recreational areas and along pedestrian paths, clean public toilets, clearing blocked drains, and participating in post-event public cleaning exercises. Basically, do not litter. Even cigarette butts is called littering. By the way, the high visibility vest that awaits you will have the words Perintah Khidmat Masyarakat or Community Service Order. So do not litter.
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All right, people, if you are a fan of using navigation apps such as Google Maps, okay, I do it all the time, by typing your destination, of course, or a landmark into the search bar and you look for it, right? However, there is a feature that is new. Maybe it has reached you, maybe it has not. It's called Ask Maps, okay? Originally launched in March, Google announced that it has begun expanding the availability of Ask Maps to over 150 countries and territories worldwide, including Malaysia. That being said, deployment appears to be taking place in stages, as none of my devices actually have received the feature yet. Okay, maybe today, I don't know. Ask Maps is essentially a Gemini-powered conversational feature embedded natively within the app. Instead of just typing a keyword, location, or landmark into the search box as before, you can actually find answers by asking in a natural conversational manner. To utilize this feature, simply tap the Ask Map button located underneath the search bar. You can also link Gmail and calendar in the near future, which allows the feature to factor in your incoming flights, upcoming flights, hotel bookings or restaurant reservations without requiring manual prompts. Now, although the Gmail link is turned off by default due to, of course, privacy. Now, Ask Maps can also remember your past conversations, provided that your history setting is turned on, okay? Last but definitely not least, users can now suggest tips or make corrections to a location conversationally via the Ask Maps feature.

0: 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So, you check your phone, you grab your keys, and you lock the door. But, are you putting health prevention on the checklist? Preventing disease isn't just about reacting when you get sick. It's about building an active defense. It starts with the basics, scrubbing your hands with soap for at least 20 seconds. It continues with keeping your immune system strong through regular checkups and staying current on recommended vaccines. And it means respecting others by staying home when you are not feeling well. When we all take this simple step, we keep our schools open, our workplaces thriving, and our families safe. Prevention is power. Claim yours today.
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right, check this out. Japan's convenience stores, if you know about them, you would be like, ooh, I miss them. Okay, but we are getting there, right? They are filled with wondrous foods to try, new delights appearing regularly, but there is one staple that any visitor to Japan must try, even here in Malaysia, which is the humble onigiri. Now, these rice balls or triangular balls may look unassuming. Actually, so not triangular balls, but rice triangles may look unassuming, but are the perfect treat to grab if you want a quick meal amidst a busy schedule, sating those hungry stomach rumblings. Sometime next month, Japanese stationery maker King Jim has decided to give the onigiri a playful makeover in their new lineup, transforming everyday desk supplies into irresistible snacks that bring a spark of joy to your workplace. Okay? Now, Japanese convenience stores, of course, famous for their qualities, varieties and satisfying packaging, all of which is captured by this current merchandise, giving you practical functionality and an authentic unboxing experience that includes the peel and tear pull tabs found on onigiris, all right? Now, if you're wondering what is an onigiri, again, it's a triangular rice, not a ball, but, you know, you normally call it a rice ball that has stuffing in it, other than rice and the seaweed on top, right? There is a method of opening it so that you don't get your hands dirty, all right? Designed just like the famous triangular rice balls, the onigiri erasers and onigiri clips come wrapped in realistic pull strip packaging, which when peeled reveals a reusable rice ball shaped case housing your erasers or your clips. Fillings include the red salmon, the plum, the tuna, the mayonnaise and raw cod roe, with each pack containing two varieties. Okay, interesting stuff, all right? Now, available in 8 total varieties, split across triangular and round, of course, because that's the traditional shape, these onigiri letters come with clear perforated outer envelopes, granting the recipient enjoyment of peeling open a fresh convenience stack to read your message, complete with address stickers styled after authentic package labels, okay? There's also stickers, there's also note tabs, I mean, all kinds of things, all basically under the onigiri tab, as well as, of course, the sausage that is wrapped in when that's deep fried, all stuff that they do, okay? But it is something to look forward to if you are traveling there, or maybe you know somebody who is, you can tell them to take pictures.

All right, people, it's time for me to move in out of. We'll be back with you again tomorrow here, inshallah, on Radio Malaysia Langkawi FM. We've got Chichi coming up on Expressway all the way till 7. Until the next time, do take care when you're out and about. Bye.